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0: Good to Be from Goose, following up David Byrne's Dirty Old Town. 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
1: Here's your LX 18 storm tracker forecast. For tonight, a clear sky. Not nearly as cool. Overnight lows will drop down to the low 60s. Your day tomorrow, it's sign getting more humid, partly sunny. Cannot rule out a late day thunderstorm. That heat and humidity will be in the mid 80s. For Friday, rain and storms are likely. Some of that rain could be locally heavy. We'll top out in the low 80s Friday. I'm Chief Meteorologist Bill Mack on WUKY.
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0: Hey, I'm Rena Duris. This is World Cafe. If you're planning a trip to Philadelphia, there are a lot of must-see things you might put on your to-do list. Visiting Independence Hall, maybe checking out a Phillies game, running up the rocky steps of the Art Museum, stuff like that. But what about the must-hear stuff for your visit? Maybe you'd want to put Snack Time on your agenda, and there's a good chance you'd find them at some point while you're out and about in the city. The 7-member group started out playing free shows in Philly's Rittenhouse Square. They performed during halftime shows for the Philadelphia 76ers, and they were the house band for They Call It Late Night with Jason Kelce, you know, the former Philadelphia Eagles player. Their full-length debut, This Is Dance Music, was produced by Philly's own Will Yip, who has also been featured in our Sense of Place Philadelphia series. Today, you'll hear Snack Time in a live performance recorded for the Exponential Music Festival put on by WXPN in Philly, where we make World Cafe. They kick it off with their song Sunshine. This is Snack Time, live for World Cafe.

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1: enough? Snack Time performing Enough. That was recorded live last summer at the Exponential Music Festival put on by Philadelphia's WXPN, where we make World Cafe. You heard that as part of our Sense of Place Philadelphia series. Thank you again to Snack Time for that mini concert. More music for you in just a second on World Cafe.
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1: 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I'm Raina Duras. Here's Chicago's Andrew Saw. New album from him out this Friday called American Rough. Here's Under You.

0: David Gans here. This week on the Grateful Dead Hour, we'll hear more from set two of June 3rd, 1976.
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Jimi Hendrix with the Star Spangled Banner, songs about America in this segment of special feature, which includes 4th of July from X, songs about America on special feature.

sample. 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One of them appointed his own horse to be council vampire. That's like vice president or something. Now wait a minute, that's not a very good example. Here's one Spanish Inquisition. Would be in a terrible position. I don't even like to think about it. Sometimes I like to think about it. Just a few words.

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And as for the brother, well, Pluto's not a planet anymore either. The end of an empire. 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Like all the rest. Like the Spanish Armada. 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

Lives in the Balance, Jackson Browne, Songs About America, and this segment is special feature, including America from Neil Diamond. Songs About America on special feature.

City of New Orleans, Arlo Guthrie. 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Here's Pink Houses, John Cougar Mellencamp. Continuing Songs About America. It's special feature.

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0: Here's your Lakes 18 Storm Tracker forecast. For tonight, a clear sky. Not nearly as cool. Overnight lows will drop down to the low 60s. Your day tomorrow, it's sun getting more humid, partly sunny. Cannot rule out a late-day thunderstorm. That heat and humidity will be in the mid-80s. For Friday, rain and storms are likely. Some of that rain could be locally heavy. We'll top out in the low 80s Friday. I'm Chief Meteorologist Bill Mack on WUKY.
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0: Here's your LX18 Storm Tracker forecast. You'll notice a little more humidity in the air today. It's also a little warmer. Under a sky that's partly sunny, can't rule out a late day storm. Highs will be in the mid-80s. Tonight, shower and thunderstorm chances increase. Lows drop to the upper 60s. Rain and thunderstorms likely Friday. Locally heavy rain is possible. And highs will be in the low 80s. I'm Chief Meteorologist Bill Mack on WUKY.
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1: Here's your LX18 Storm Tracker forecast. You'll notice a little more humidity in the air today. It's also a little warmer. Under a sky that's partly sunny, can't rule out a late day storm. Highs will be in the mid-80s. Tonight, shower and thunderstorm chances increase. Lows drop to the upper 60s. Rain and thunderstorms likely Friday. Locally heavy rain is possible. And highs will be in the low 80s. I'm Chief Meteorologist Bill Mack on WUKY.
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0: Here's your LX18 Storm Tracker forecast. You'll notice a little more humidity in the air today. It's also a little warmer. Under a sky that's partly sunny, can't rule out a late-day storm. Highs will be in the mid-80s. Tonight, shower and thunderstorm chances increase. Lows drop to the upper 60s. Rain and thunderstorms likely Friday. Locally heavy rain is possible, and highs will be in the low 80s. I'm Chief Meteorologist Bill Mack on WUKY.
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1: 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Presto! 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

Happiness is in his eye, there's a hunter's gleam. Something to look forward to, this cat's gonna get the cream. Skin of a mango is so smooth, smoother than the devil. Cut it, slice it, chop it up to the rhythm of a Cockney rebel.

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1: Here's your LX 18 Storm Tracker forecast. You'll notice a little more humidity in the air today. It's also a little warmer. Under a sky that's partly sunny, can't rule out a late day storm. Highs will be in the mid 80s. Tonight, shower and thunderstorm chances increase. Lows drop to the upper 60s. Rain and thunderstorms likely Friday. Locally heavy rain is possible, and highs will be in the low 80s. I'm Chief Meteorologist Bill Mack on WUKY.
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0: Look, folks, let's be honest. If you're 19 and you stay up all night, it's a victory. It's like you beat the night. You remember that feeling. If you're over 30, man, that sun is like God's flashlight.
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0: You've heard that the freaks come out at night, and it's true. On Rockin' Roots After Dark.
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0: Here's your LX18 Storm Tracker forecast. You'll notice a little more humidity in the air today. It's also a little warmer. Under a sky that's partly sunny, can't rule out a late day storm. Highs will be in the mid-80s. Tonight, shower and thunderstorm chances increase. Lows drop to the upper 60s. Rain and thunderstorms likely Friday. Locally heavy rain is possible. And highs will be in the low 80s. I'm Chief Meteorologist Bill Mack on WUKY.
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0: Here's your LX18 Storm Tracker forecast. You'll notice a little more humidity in the air today. It's also a little warmer. Under a sky that's partly sunny, can't rule out a late day storm. Highs will be in the mid-80s. Tonight, shower and thunderstorm chances increase. Lows drop to the upper 60s. Rain and thunderstorms likely Friday. Locally heavy rain is possible. And highs will be in the low 80s. I'm Chief Meteorologist Bill Mack on WUKY.
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1: A warfighter, by anyone's estimation, seems more like back in April when Army Chief of Staff Randy George was fired by Hegseth. And the rumors were that George was seen as an ally of Army Secretary Dan Driscoll, who had kind of been outshining Hegseth a bit, and that this was retaliation.
2: All right, that's NPR's Quill Lawrence. 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
1: 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Good morning. Alan Lytle in for Clay Wallace on this Thursday. Sunny today, a high of 87. Slight chance of storms tonight, a low of 66, and rain developing in the afternoon tomorrow with a high of 85. It's 62. Coming up from the WUKY newsroom, or you can read it now at WUKY.org, Lexington now has stiffer penalties in place for pet owners who leave their animals outside in extreme weather. Karen Czar will have details on that. Plus, NATO Secretary Mark Rutte was at the White House Wednesday praising President Trump for taking military action against Iran.
2: Sometimes people think, why was this whole Iran thing going on? This is about security, about safety. This is the leader of the free world taking responsibility.
1: Trump has been criticizing NATO members for their lack of support for the war. More on that in 15 minutes on WUKY's Morning Edition. 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
4: 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I'm E. Martinez.
5: I'm Michelle Martin.
6: And I'm Steve Inskeep. Two former governors are thinking of jobs that go out of style. Eric Holcomb was governor of Indiana.
7: My great-grandfather was a blacksmith in the 1940s.
6: And Gina Raimondo was governor of Rhode Island.
8: Rhode Island was once the jewelry manufacturing capital of the country,
6: where it seemed that everyone was connected to the industry.
8: My own dad worked at Bulova Watch, and it was a thriving economy until it wasn't. People like my dad blamed Rhode Island's leaders because you can't just see what's coming and not plan for it.
6: Raimondo is also President Biden's Commerce Secretary. She's now teaming up with Holcomb to address the possible loss of jobs from artificial intelligence. Their new nonprofit, called Raise Us, has raised money from corporations and philanthropies, and as you'll hear, they're just figuring out how to spend it. They are announcing their effort today. A Pew survey published this spring finds that half of all Americans are concerned about AI, including the effect on their jobs.
8: I think they're right to worry, because right now, all they hear about on television or in the media, including from the guys creating AI, is that jobs are going away. No one has come forth with a plan to say to Americans, AI can do all kinds of good things like cure cancer and create medicine, but we also have a plan to make sure that there's a place for you and your kids with a good job in an AI economy.
7: There's a lot of change coming, and there's a lot at stake. We just have to make sure people understand that there are

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1: 6:29 at 91.3 WUKY. Good morning. Sunny today, a high of 87. Slight chance of storms overnight tonight, a low of 66. Better chance tomorrow, especially with rain developing in the afternoon, a high of 85. It's 62. With Ukraine stepping up drone attacks on Russian-controlled areas, how is Moscow dealing with a problem that only seems to be getting worse for them? That story coming your way in about 15 minutes on WUKY's Morning Edition.

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1: 7. Slight chance of showers tonight, a low of 66. Rain definitely in the afternoon tomorrow with a high of 85. It's 61.
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1: 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Karen Czar will have details on that. Plus, oil and fertilizer prices are falling as the Strait of Hormuz reopens, but that relief likely will not trickle down to U.S. farmers for months.
2: 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The squeeze on our margin is real.
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1: 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Sunny today, a high of 87. Slight chance of storms tonight, a low of 66. Rain definitely, especially in the afternoon tomorrow, with a high of 85. It's 61. Inflation is at a three-year high, and that's a problem for the Fed. Yet, under the leadership of new chair Kevin Warsh, it opted not to hike interest rates. So, who are inflation's winners and losers? More on that in 15 minutes on WUKY's Morning Edition.

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1: 7:49 at 91.3 WUKY. Good morning. Sunny today, a high of 87. Slight chance of storms tonight, a low of 66. Rain definitely in the afternoon tomorrow with a high of 85. It's 62. Two powerful earthquakes have struck central Venezuela, toppling buildings in Caracas and sending residents into the streets. At least 32 people were killed, 700 were injured. We'll have the latest on that story coming up in 20 minutes on WUKY's Morning Edition.

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1: 8:29 at 91.3 WUKY. The railroad company remains on the way to make repairs to a traffic hazard, Rosemont Garden, at the railroad crossing. The crossing arms are down. No train is going across the tracks. Traffic information courtesy of the city of Lexington. Sunny today, a high of 87. Chance of storms overnight tonight, low of 66. Rain in the afternoon tomorrow with a high of 85. It's 66. With Ukraine stepping up drone attacks on Russian-controlled areas, how is Moscow dealing with a problem that only seems to be getting worse for them? That story comes your way in 15 minutes on WUKY's Morning Edition.

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1: 8:42 at 91.3 WUKY. Good morning. We still have the traffic hazard, Rosemont Garden at the railroad crossing. The crossing arms are down. Railroad company is en route for repairs. Nearby, Cherry Bark Drive between Southland Drive and Rosemont Garden is closed to through traffic for major utility work through July 22nd. Traffic information courtesy of the City of Lexington. Sunny today, a high of 87. Slight chance of showers overnight tonight with a low of 66. Rain developing in the afternoon tomorrow with a high of 85. It's 66. The U.S. dollar reached a more than one-year high. Coming up, get a closer look at what's moving the currency inside the Marketplace Morning Report, which you will hear in 10 minutes on WUKY's Morning Edition.
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It's 9:29, and you're listening to 91.3 WUKY's Morning Edition Third Cup. Sunny today with a high of 87. Slight chance of storms overnight tonight with a low of 66. Rain developing in the afternoon tomorrow with a high of 85. It's 66. The 4th of July is almost upon us, and Lexington Parks and Recreation has an expanded calendar of events to celebrate America 250. Coming up on a special edition of WUKY's One-on-One, we go over all of the activities on offer, starting this Friday with Recreation Deputy Director Adrian Takur. That conversation comes your way in 15 minutes on WUKY's Morning Edition, Third Cup.

0: News in Washington. I'm Dave Mattingly. Search and rescue efforts are underway in Venezuela, where a pair of powerful earthquakes has left people dead and injured and others trapped in debris. The U.S. Geological Survey says a quake with a magnitude of 7.5 struck yesterday, less than a minute after one measuring 7.2. At least 164 people are confirmed dead. A group of Americans exposed to hantavirus on a cruise ship have officially cleared their 42-day quarantine. It was enforced by the Centers for Disease Control and Prevention, as NPR's Ping Huang reports.
1: Since mid-May, 18 Americans have been monitored daily for fever, muscle aches, and chills. Dr. Brendan Jackson with CDC says none of them developed hantavirus disease, despite possible exposure to the Andes virus strain on the ship.
2: CDC, together with state and local health departments across the country, completed the 42-day monitoring period for all U.S. citizens identified as having potential exposure to Andes virus, and everyone is home safe.
1: This concludes a fraught quarantine period in which one passenger was repeatedly ordered to stay at the National Quarantine Unit in Nebraska. The strict quarantine was pushed by Trump administration officials who had criticized COVID lockdowns and went against the CDC's own review, which found that remaining at the facility was not medically necessary. Ping Huang, NPR News.
0: This is NPR News from Washington. The U.S. Army says a fuel spill in Arizona earlier this year was caused by a Black Hawk helicopter with maintenance issues. The Army says the pilot of the helicopter did an intentional fuel release near Phoenix, as Connor Greenwall with member station KJZZ reports.
3: Records obtained by NPR reveal a low-flying Army helicopter was leaking fuel from one of its fuel tanks before it made an emergency landing at Phoenix Sky Harbor International Airport on February 5th. The incident left visible fuel residue across several neighborhoods in the Phoenix area. One woman required emergency medical care, according to local news reports. An Army spokesperson says the Black Hawk helicopter was leaking fuel, but the visible residue on the ground was likely caused by an intentional fuel release. NPR requested records after the Army said its report was complete. Now the Army is saying it needs to conduct a formal investigation because new facts have emerged and the report could be a year away. For NPR News, I'm Connor Greenwall in Phoenix.
0: Much of Europe remains in the grip of a dangerous heat wave. Meteorologists in France say the country has been hit with record heat on back-to-back days. The afternoon high in Paris yesterday was 104 degrees. Officials say at least 40 people in France have drowned in the past week as those without access to air conditioning seek relief from the heat. I'm Dave Mattingly, NPR News, in Washington.
4: Can you imagine if you actually like to go to the reflecting pool to do some reflecting every so often? 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And we're going to get into all of that on the next Today Explained.
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8: 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I'm E. Martinez in Los Angeles, California.
9: And I'm Michelle Martin in Washington, D.C. Good morning. Fertilizer prices are finally falling now that the Strait of Hormuz is reopening. That should be a relief to American farmers. But as NPR's Kirk Sigler reports, it's likely to be months before supply chains ease and farmers get any real break.
10: For Ryan Poe, the headlines about fertilizer going down thanks to a tentative peace deal with Iran should come with a qualifier. He's a fifth-generation wheat farmer near the tiny town of Hartline, Washington.
11: Maybe a global supplier of fertilizer sees that kind of instant price change, but like for me on the farm, there's been no change in fertilizer price.
10: Poe already bought most of his for the year, and as we're talking, he's putting it on fields he needs to keep weeds off of before he plants this fall. He figures he spent 23% more on fertilizer than last year before the war.
11: It's like the sticker shock of like, okay, yeah, this is definitely higher than last year.
10: Farmers are equally eager for relief from high diesel prices, but a recent USDA report predicts energy and fertilizer prices won't go down substantially until 2027. Before the turmoil in the Middle East, Poe was already dealing with low wheat prices, the effects of inflation, and President Trump's second trade war in 10 years. It's a pile-on.
11: It's just definitely not a fun time to be in ag.
10: Where and what you farm can make a difference. Many farmers in the Midwest locked in their fertilizer before the closure of the Strait of Hormuz. They get a lot of it from Canada anyway.
12: In South Dakota here, all in all, things are looking better than, say, 6 months ago.
10: Grain farmers like Kevin Deinert in Mount Vernon, South Dakota, are now in speculation mode when it comes to buying fertilizer for next year. Do they just buy now while the price is starting to fall? But what if the Iran deal doesn't hold or there's some other crisis next week?
12: Say within the last 10 to 15 years, I don't think we have seen things fluctuate as rapidly as we see now.
10: Deinert says to cope, he's being aggressive with buying as well as marketing and getting used to making quick decisions. Next door in Iowa, soybean farmer Dave Walton decided to buy less fertilizer this year, and so he's using less, trying to stretch it out through the end of the year.
13: Every time I pull a tractor into a field, it just costs more because everything has gone up. The squeeze on our margin is real.
10: Walton thinks he can hang on, in part due to recent federal relief aid, but the same may not be said for many of his neighbors. That could have devastating effects on the rural economy. Kirk Sigler, NPR News, Boise.
8: When Iran plays a World Cup game against Egypt tomorrow, there will be more than just the drama on the field. Iran's head coach says his squad is the most oppressed team at the tournament this year due to U.S.-imposed visa and travel restrictions. But those hassles pale in comparison to the pressures Iran's government places on its own athletes. Here's NPR's Arzu Rezvani.
14: Iran's road to the World Cup has been tough. Welcome to this PBS News special report. Today, the U.S. and Israel launched an unprecedented joint attack on Iran.
15: When the U.S. and Israel launched their war in February, it derailed trainings and practice tournaments in Iran. The team's tune-up games before the World Cup were all on the road, like this one against Nigeria, broadcast on Football Live.
16: So that's got things on the way.
15: And even as the World Cup approached, the U.S. issued visas for Iran's team just before the tournament kicked off and denied visas for several support staff. After U.S. authorities barred the team from entering the states more than a day before opening matches, Iran's squad moved its training base from Arizona to Mexico.
17: So when you add all of that, it makes it very challenging for the players to prepare themselves for the World Cup games.
15: That's Afshin Ghotbi. He was the head coach of Iran's national soccer team from 2009 to 2011. Ghotbi says the U.S. imposed travel hassles are robbing Iran's squad of precious time to acclimate.
17: Just the fact that you can't be in the country that you're playing, in my opinion, can create a psychological stress and create a little bit of the logistical stress having to travel longer distances. And I think that is a disadvantage.
15: It's unfair treatment, says Ghotbi, that Iran's players are kind of used to, even during the offseason.
17: Visas and even the military service for some of the young players has in the past been a little bit of a roadblock for Iranian players to have a chance to play in the top leagues around the world.
15: Beyond this World Cup and this team, Iran is one of the toughest places to play sports. In the 1990s, the late Supreme Leader, Ali Khamenei, declared that athletes had a duty to bring pride and glory to the nation. From that moment on, the state started following and controlling its athletes, policing what they say and surveilling what they do. Again, former Iranian coach Ghotbi.
17: Are they being monitored? Yes. When the Iranian national team travels, there's security around them. How much is just making sure nothing bad happens? And how much of it's for stopping people seeking political asylum. I'll leave it to people's imagination.
15: 28-year-old Hadi Tiranvalipur doesn't have to imagine it. He lived it.
18: When I was in Iranian national team and we decided to go for the Asian championship, you cannot imagine they prepared 2-3 people to just only control the athletes to don't go anywhere.
15: For nearly a decade, Hadi was a member of Iran's national taekwondo team. But a few years ago, during nationwide protests, he spoke out on state-run television in favor of expanding women's rights.
18: After the program, they told me this is out of your business. You don't have right to speak about this. And if you want to speak, you should pay the price.
15: The celebrated taekwondo champion lost it all. His team, his job, his livelihood. Hadi is now a refugee in Italy, where he still practices taekwondo and is still monitored by Iranian authorities.
18: Now, while I'm talking with you, maybe it's kind of a little bit danger for my family. You know, I spoke with the one media, and after that, they started to warning about my family. Hadi doesn't have right to speak. Please speak with Hadi to don't talk about this issue. But I cannot, you know. Now it's my responsibility for my people.
15: It's been hard for Hadi to watch this World Cup. He's noticed a couple of players missing from the team after they criticized the government. One is in prison. Sean Sadri, who studies Iran's sports, politics, and media at the University of Alabama, says Iran's athletes are ultimately stuck.
19: Outside Iran, they're criticized for representing the government and representing the state emblem. But inside Iran, any defiance puts their careers, their freedoms, and their families at risk.
15: Indeed, at many of the World Cup media briefings, Iran's players have said very little about the political situation, saying they're just here to play soccer. Anything more could cost them everything. Arzu Rezvani, NPR News, Los Angeles.
8: All right, there's a full slate of World Cup games today. The best one that I'm eyeballing is Japan taking on Sweden. That's at Arlington, Texas. And then a couple of other games, Germany taking on Ecuador and the United States taking on Turkey. United States and Germany each trying to finish group play unbeaten. So lots of great World Cup action coming up this Thursday. This is NPR News.
20: I'm Dr. Anthony Lizerwitz, and this is Climate Connections. AI data centers use a huge amount of energy, so as more come online, the demand for electricity is surging. According to an analysis by the Union of Concerned Scientists, meeting that growing demand could come at a steep cost to the climate and people's health. Co-author James Geniak says that under current federal and state policies, utilities will likely invest more in fossil fuels. For example, by building new gas power plants or extending the life of old coal plants.
21: When we use more fossil fuels, they lead to more climate pollution and health consequences.
20: But the analysis also shows that if the federal government enacts ambitious clean energy policies and incentives, data center energy needs could be mostly met with wind and solar. And Geniak says tech companies could be required to pay for the development of the clean energy resources and grid upgrades that their data centers require.
21: If we have stronger policies, we can avoid increased use of fossil fuels and avoid unnecessary climate pollution and health damages.
20: So federal policy changes are critical to minimizing harm from AI data center growth. Climate Connections is produced by the Yale Center for Environmental Communication. To learn more about climate change, visit climateconnections.org.
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0: I'm Alan Lytle. Joining me today is Adrian Takur, Deputy Director of Recreation at Lexington Parks and Recreation. Hello to you, Adrian.
1: Hello, Alan. Thank you for having me today.
0: Guess what we're going to be talking about today?
1: The 4th of July.
0: Yes, indeed. And we're getting so close to the 4th of July. I can't believe that June is almost over already. But what's new for this year is that it's expanded. We're talking about, what, 10 days worth of celebrating?
1: That's right. This year, for America's 250th birthday, we have expanded and grown some of the traditional offerings, so we have more days and more things.
0: And the kickoff is actually something new with Hamilton.
1: Yes, we have added the Hamilton Broadway movie in a sing-along version to our regular Friday Flicks offering at the end of June on June 26th.
0: What's that going to be like? I mean, parents and kids can come and sing along with the film?
1: That's right. So we welcome everyone to come out to Jacobson Park. The festivities will start at 7 p.m. with food trucks and other family-friendly activities. At dark, the movie will begin. On the big open-air screen, we hope that you bring your Hamilton voices and sing along as the movie plays.
0: So the room where it happens is actually going to be the space, the outdoor space where it happens.
1: I want to be in the room where it happens.
0: Okay, so that is Friday night. That's Friday Flicks, Jacobson Park. Then the next day, we have a Bluegrass 10,000 Wellness Expo.
1: That's right. For the first time this year, in addition to the 50th running of the Bluegrass 10,000, we've added quite a few things. And one of them is the Bluegrass 10,000 Wellness Expo. It'll be at the newly reimagined Phoenix Park at the corner of Limestone and Main Streets. If you haven't been down, it's a wonderful park to visit anytime. But on this day, there will be exercise activities. There will be vendors, food trucks, packet pickup if you've already registered for one of the races this year, and lots of fun and festivities to support that. And especially our Pace and Parks program, which is a free kind of couch to 10K or 5K or couch to walking program that we have throughout our parks to get ready for the Bluegrass 10,000. So there'll be an episode of that also.
0: And a person could sign up for the race that day.
1: That's right. Come sign up for the race if you haven't already. And note that it's not just a 10,000K race. It is also a 5K race and a family fun run walk. So there are entry points for everyone to participate. And you can sign up and get ready during the Wellness Expo.
0: All right. So that was Saturday, June 27th. And we skip ahead to Tuesday night is always big band and jazz night, Moondance Amphitheater. This year, it's a patriotic theme.
1: That's right. So for Big Band and Jazz, which is one of our longest running concert series, we are having a patriotic night where the Lexington Summer Concert Band will be playing some standards as well as patriotic songs to get everybody in the spirit.
0: The next day, one of my all-time favorites, of course, is Party and Ice Cream Social, and it's America 250 this year, of course.
1: That's right. It is a real birthday party this year. So for America's 250, we're going to have free cake and free ice cream for everyone who comes out to the Fifth Third Bank Pavilion at Tandy Park. Please come out. There will be additional activities for the family. Cake, ice cream, that is going to be from 5:30 p.m. to 8 p.m. on Wednesday, July 1st. So get your July started right in observance of America's 250th.
0: Is there a baking contest this year, or has that been sort of done away with?
1: That has kind of gone by the wayside, as I think, you know, to mention the years, you know, the COVID years. I think that during that time it was gone by the wayside. But in spirit, the fun and the gathering and the welcoming public space in observance of the nation's birthday is still in high demand. And this way, no one has to bake. They can just come and partake.
0: And that's my favorite part of it, is partaking. Mm-hmm. Thursday, July 2nd, we got the Southland Jamboree Patriotic Edition.
1: That's right. Southland Jamboree, another of our longstanding fun concert series. This one is more bluegrass and roots music, and this will be a patriotic edition, including the Six String Soldiers U.S. Army Band. And so they will be playing all patriotic songs and standards in that style. And so if that's what you like, or if you just want to hear some of your favorites in a different way, this is a great opportunity to do that. Also at Moondance Theater, Amphitheater.
0: Then the following night at Transylvania University on the grounds of Old Morrison, we've got the Patriotic Lexington Philharmonic Extravaganza.
1: Yes, the Patriotic Concert at Transylvania University, spilling all the way into Gratz Park, is a wonderful tradition that we are pleased to offer the community. So this is a free full concert with the Lexington Philharmonic that will feature the opening Young at Heart band. That starts at 5 p.m. and the main show starts at 7:30. People can come out, reserve their spot on the lawn, bring your blanket, bring your chairs, bring a picnic if you'd like. There will also be food trucks and drink trucks there to get some food if you want. And this year, the Lexington Philharmonic will be featuring Everett McCorvey as the vocalist part of the concert. And there will be your standard patriotic songs that we look forward to listening to and singing along with every year. Recognition, of course, of our military service veterans and active duty folks, and whatever else the Lexington Philharmonic has in store for us. And they always provide an excellent program there.
0: Yes, and they are celebrating their 65th season in Lexington.
1: That is right. The Philharmonic is. And so it's a banner year for lots of groups, actually these last couple of years, lots of great birthdays.
0: Okay, now we haven't even made it to the fourth, but now we have. And the way we get started in Lexington is the Bluegrass 10,000.
1: That's right. We don't want you to be worn out before 7 a.m. on Saturday, July 4th, because that is the start of the 50th annual Bluegrass 10,000, 5K, and Fun Run. And so that whole schedule of events is really spectacular this year, because we have the 10K race, foot race kicking off at 7:30. The wheelchair race kicks off at 7:25 a.m. for the 10K. At 7:30 a.m., we will have the 5K race starting. Then as that race gets off and runs all the way down Richmond Road, and starts to come back, our fun run, which is just a mile, starts at 8:30 a.m. What's going to be super interesting this year and a whole lot of fun? And so even if you're not a wheelchair racer or a foot racer, we want you to come out, because we will have some additional competitions and contests and awards and prizes this year for the best cheer section.
0: Oh,
1: so you want to come out and cheer people on as they're running the 50th Bluegrass 10,000 or 5K or Fun Run. If you live along the Richmond Road corridor and you want to have a porch concert or a cheer section at your house, or if you're one of the businesses along the route as it snakes through downtown, please decorate and enter our contest. You can go on our website and see the registration form and submit your picture, and you can get big ribbons for winning that contest. And then in addition to that, if you're running with a team or you're running by yourself, get dressed up. Show us your best patriotic or wacky running costume, so that it really elevates and makes the run fun early on Saturday morning this year.
0: They will be giving out the awards like around 9 and 9:30, correct?
1: That's right. At 9 o'clock, we will start our full award ceremony for our overall 10K winners. And then by 9:30, many of the runners start to come back in from the route, and we'll have the additional awards, including those for the 5K, the Fun Run, and those Spirit Awards I mentioned, which are new this year.
0: Okay, and then from 10 to 3, with a little parade thrown in there, we've got downtown Lexington coming alive for America 250.
1: That's right. So this year's 4th of July Festival and Market will be bigger and brighter. We'll continue the fun. And I should have mentioned, during the Bluegrass 10,000, we will have additional music and performances along the race route to amp up the festivities. But during the festival and market, there will be vendors and food and free concerts and activities for the whole family. Again, in Phoenix Park, we'll have a whole family section this year. That will be an excellent time for the young ones and the family.
0: And like in years past, you're going to have people reading portions of the Declaration of Independence?
1: That's right. At the start of that, at 10 a.m., we will have a public reading of the U.S. Declaration of Independence, and our partners get everybody lined up on the steps of the historic courthouse. And if you're there, you can sign up to read a portion out loud of the Declaration of Independence, which I think is a wonderful way for everyone to engage with that document and hear and see all of the meat that's in it that, you know, really sustains our communities and our country to this day.
0: And then we have the parade.
1: At noon on the same day, the parade will run down Midland Avenue and then Main Street to Mill. And again, we're amping it up this year. There is a parade float contest. So we encourage you, your neighborhood, your business, your friends, please enter a float into the parade and really make it big for America's 250th. And you just might win a big ribbon on your float.
0: When is the deadline to apply for that? I know we're probably, are we past that, or is that still a thing?
1: I think you can enter on up until the end of next week, as long as you're able to get all of that paperwork filled out. And it's a easy link on our website.
0: All right. So folks are really in the mood. Everything's going good all the way through the afternoon. And then we reach the time for fireworks.
1: We do reach the time for fireworks. And this year, be ready, because the finale of the fireworks is going to be really amped up and large for America's 250th. Those will launch from the R.J. Corman Rail Yard, just as in recent years past. So you can come down and view those and be ready for the spectacular at the end.
0: That's at 10 p.m., but folks probably need to be in a position sooner than that.
1: I should think so. Lexington Police Department, our public safety folks, do a great job of making sure the streets are safe and people can get lined up on all those corners or wherever they're going to be to watch the fireworks. So start heading down around, you know, 9:15, 9:30 to get your spot so you can see.
0: And then there's one more event at Moondance Amphitheater on the next day.
1: That's right, because, you know, the 4th should continue for the entire week, especially when it ends with our Summer Nights in Suburbia concert, Red, White, and Blues edition. So you can come out to Moondance Amphitheater again and see an awesome performance by our local favorite, T.D. Young, and that's at 7 o'clock on the 5th.
0: All right. So if anybody wants more information, there, of course, there's a website there they can go to, and we can also put a link up on our website. But what is that?
1: That's right. So the best thing to do is to go to lexingtonky.gov/parks/4th of July and take a good look at that website. Find out how you're going to meet up with us. And I hope to see everybody there.
0: Lot of events starting again on Friday with the Hamilton showing at Jacobson Park. And then from that on, it's nonstop. Get your patriotic party on.
1: Get your party on in Lexington for America's 250th and the 4th of July.
0: All right. My guest on One-on-One today is Adrian Takur, Deputy Director of Recreation at Lexington Parks and Recreation. Thank you so much for joining us today.
1: Thank you for having us. Good to see you.

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0: I'm Peter Segal. 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

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You too, before that, Atomic City got the hour going with Keith Richards, Take It So Hard. Jack Johnson now, Staple It Together. It's Rockin' Roots on 91.3 WUKY.

0: 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Good morning. I'm John Lee, in for Joe Conkright. Got His Golden Messenger for you lined up, also Martin Sexton, Father John Misty, and a whole lot more. It's Rockin' Roots on 91.3 WUKY. 91.3 WUKY has a support of Staples.
1: We'll end up mostly to partly sunny Thursday, highs in the mid-80s to a few showers and storms out there in the afternoon, then more widespread showers and storms starting Thursday night, continuing on and off into Friday and Saturday. Watch for strong storms, heavy rain, highs both days around 80. I'm meteorologist Tom Ackerman with your LEX 18 Storm Tracker forecast on WUKY.

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That's the latest from Father John Misty, the payoff on Rock and Roots on 91.3 WUKY. Martin Sexton before that, Young and Beautiful. And also heard His Golden Messenger in that set, Domino, Time Will Tell. New Rolling Stones coming up this half hour of Rock and Roots. Also Tim Easton, Paul McCartney, and here's Jane's Addiction. Jane Says, it's Rock and Roots on 91.3 WUKY.

0: Paul McCartney still releasing music at age 84. His latest is called The Boys of Dungeon Lane. That's the first single, The Days We Left Behind, on Rockin' Roots on 91.3 WUKY. Tim Easton before that, Lexington Jail. Also got brand new Rolling Stones, In the Stars. The Shins on the other side of the break. Also the Red Clay Strays. It's Rockin' Roots on 91.3 WUKY. The
1: rain is falling. 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
2: Man, I felt like I was living in a haunted house because the neighborhood was just hot and humid and the windows are open. 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

0: 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Other contributors include
1: Vanguard. The Supreme Court has handed the Trump administration two major victories on immigration and a pair of closely watched cases. In one decision, the justices cleared the way to block asylum seekers from entering the United States.
2: Hi, this is Mick Jagger. Thank you so much for being there for us for the last 50 years.
1: In another 6 days,
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1: For thousands of migrants who've been living and working legally in the U.S. Beyond immigration, the Supreme Court ruled to overturn a jury verdict for a Missouri

0: Those are the acute, like, short-term needs over the next 48 to 72 hours, because in search and rescue, you're trying to get to people while you can still save their lives. They're buried under rubble.
1: The UN's top humanitarian official, Tom Fletcher, says his office is coordinating the deployment of teams from around the world. Even before the earthquakes, he writes, nearly 8 million people in Venezuela were in need of humanitarian support. Michelle Kellerman, NPR News, Washington. Stocks were trading higher on Wall Street at this hour. The Dow is up 586 points. This is NPR News. China says it has a right to target people outside of its borders if they breach the country's new ethnic unity law. NPR's Jennifer Pack reports Beijing is refuting overseas criticism of the move.

0: that essentially means people have to figure out if they are going to immediately return, if there is a way that
1: God and the Broken
0: Ribs,
1: that's Jack White on Rock and Roots here on 91.3 WUKY.
0: Through, you know, some sort of a green card
1: John
0: process,
1: Mayer before
0: or,
1: that, Carry Me
0: or
1: Away,
0: if they return
1: the start
0: and have
1: the hour
0: to go
1: with
0: back
1: Sparks,
0: to where,
1: beat the
0: wherever
1: clock.
0: It is that they originated from. Now, for Haiti and
1: Kings
0: Syria,
1: of Leon now,
0: we
1: Radioactive. 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
0: 6,000 people from Syria, 330,000 people from Haiti, and both countries.
2: Wait a minute, you're saying 330,000 people just from Haiti alone. That is the size of a mid-sized city.
0: Yes, and this has thrown all of the people into limbo. I mean, in total, we're talking about more.

0: and I would say very strong language, and I was curious if we could kind of go back to the arguments. Did you have a foreshadowing of this?
1: Well, you know, there was a moment in the argument where Justice Barrett said to the lawyer for the Haitians, you still do, there's no question that you have the right, you can't be discriminated on based on race. And he said yes, and then she put that same question to the Solicitor General representing the Trump administration. And he paused for a second. He said, yes, you can't

kinds of language, for example, the president referring to Haiti as an SOS country, and the oral argument, use that exact expression. But there was a little bit.

0: quickly debunked, but were repeated often and became a sort of part of the culture in a way. I mean, it became something that just immediately people kind of picked up on.
1: The Haitians were eating the pets.
0: Eating the pets. Of the Springfield syrup. Okay. So, is this the only case?

footage across the United States at the border of the United States at a specifically set up place so that they can claim asylum.

0: odds. The members
1: tell
0: of this board
1: what's in it for us.
2: That is NPR legal affairs correspondent Mary Totenberg and
1: to
2: policy correspondent Camilla Bustillo. Thank you both so much for joining.

0: title track from the new one from Pete Yorn, All the Beauty, on Rockin' Roots here on 91.3 WUKY. Hi, I'm John Lee, in for Joe Conkright. Got the new Pornographers lined up for you, also Sturgill Simpson, Mount Joy, and Gigi Perez, so, and a lot more. It's coming up on Rockin' Roots on 91.3 WUKY.
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3: words. We'll end up mostly to partly sunny Thursday highs in the mid-80s, so a few showers and storms out there in the afternoon, then more widespread showers and storms starting Thursday night, continuing on and off into Friday and Saturday. Watch for strong storms, heavy rain, highs both days around 80. I'm meteorologist Tom Ackerman with your LEX 18 Storm Tracker Forecast on WUKY.
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That's Mountain Joy with Gigi Perez in the middle on Rockin' Roots on 91.3 WUKY. Sturgill Simpson before that from A Sailor's Guide to Earth, Keep It Between the Lines, and started with The New Pornographers, Falling Down the Stairs of Your Love. Modest Mouse coming up this half hour of Rockin' Roots, also 10,000 Maniacs, Bruce Hornsby, new from him. And here's a little bit of ska for you, Bad Manners, Lip Up Fatty. It's Rockin' Roots on 91.3 WUKY.

0: The second single from Indigo Park by Bruce Hornsby, that's Memory Palace on Rockin' Roots on 91.3 WUKY. 10,000 Maniacs before that, These Are the Days. Also got Modest Mouse in there, new from them, Picking Dragon's Pockets. Steve Earle and the Dukes coming up. It's Rockin' Roots on 91.3 WUKY. 91.3 WUKY has the support of the Lexington Recycle Center, reminding you that not everything with a recycle symbol belongs in recycling carts and dumpsters. 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

0: Live from NPR News in Washington, I'm Louise Schiavone. Two significant U.S. Supreme Court rulings this morning affecting the lives of immigrants to the U.S. On a 6-3 vote, the conservative majority greatly altered the landscape for immigrants holding temporary protected status, the program known as TPS. The justices gave the Trump administration the green light to end that program and begin mass deportations of people who've been living and working legally in the U.S. for years. 17 countries have the designation. NPR's Jimena Bustillo looks at the impact.
1: After the ruling, there was a statement issued by Javier Palomerza, president of the U.S. Hispanic Business Council. And he said that this ruling also comes at a time when employers are already struggling to find and retain workers to work in areas like construction, for example, is one, or manufacturing, processing as well. And so this means that it could be harder for businesses to grow and plan and also compete.
0: NPR's Jimena Bustillo. The justices also ruled that the government has the power to stop asylum seekers from physically entering the United States. President Trump yesterday canceled a bill signing ceremony for a bipartisan housing bill, saying his pet issue, an election bill, had to be first. NPR's Franco Ordonez looks at the president's turnabout.
2: It speaks to bigger issues about Trump's efforts to expand his executive power and political power, and the loyalty he expects from those he works with. That includes U.S. allies, who he has been frustrated with for not supporting him enough in the war on Iran.
3: I just want their loyalty. We don't need their money. We don't need anything. We have the most powerful military in the world by far. But I just want loyalty. You know, we're so loyal to them.
2: Political strategists say Trump is more focused on loyalty, including Republicans being loyal to him rather than having the necessary majorities who can pass his legislation. Franco Ordonez, NPR News.
0: A coalition of publishers representing nearly 400 newspapers has filed suit against OpenAI and Microsoft. The suit accuses the companies of stealing copyrighted material to build artificial intelligence models, NPR's John Ruwitz reports.
4: Plaintiffs say this is the biggest coalition of local newspapers yet to sue OpenAI and Microsoft for violating protections under the Copyright Act. They say the companies systematically and willfully stole copyrighted news articles to build AI products like ChatGPT and Microsoft Copilot. The case is the latest in a raft of lawsuits accusing AI companies of scraping copyrighted material from the web to train models. The coalition includes Pulitzer Prize-winning publications like the Riverdale Press and the Concord Monitor, and the New York Amsterdam News, one of the oldest black-owned newspapers in the U.S. OpenAI and Microsoft did not have an immediate comment. John Ruwitz, NPR News.
0: This is NPR.
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6: I'm Alan Lytle for 91.3 WUKY, NPR, Lexington. Fayette County Public School Board leaders said they did not violate Kentucky's open meetings law when they removed Superintendent Demetrius Liggins from day-to-day control of the district. More from WUKY's Karen Czar.
7: Attorney Amos Jones alleges the Fayette County Board of Education violated Kentucky's Open Meetings Act by discussing what members characterized as Liggins' resignation during a closed session on June 10th. Liggins disputes that claim, saying he never resigned and instead proposed a possible separation agreement. District attorneys denied any Open Meetings Act violations and said the closed session discussions were permitted under state law because they involved personnel matters that could lead to discipline, dismissal, or the appointment of another employee. The district said it will not reverse those actions while the investigation remains ongoing.
6: That was WUKY's Karen Czar reporting. An inmate at a Kentucky federal prison is one of 12 people charged in a scheme to use drones to smuggle contraband to 8 prisons across the United States, including 2 here in Kentucky. According to the U.S. Attorney's Office of Middle Georgia, 47-year-old Lemethius Douglas is charged with one count of conspiracy to provide contraband in prison. He could face a maximum of 5 years if convicted. Douglas is listed as an inmate at Federal Correctional Institute Manchester and Federal Medical Center Lexington, which were two of the prisons on the delivery list. According to the indictment, beginning September 2023 and continuing until May 2026, the defendants allegedly engaged in a conspiracy to use six drones to drop illegal contraband at least 38 times. The contraband allegedly included drugs, blades intended to be used as a weapon or for escape, cell phones, and tobacco. According to the indictment, the defendants used a former daycare center to store items and arrange the drops by communicating with prisoners using contraband cell phones to coordinate the drops. Defendants would travel to the prisons and use drones to transport the items to a drop point. Bluegrass Crime Stoppers is offering a reward for information that leads to the arrest of the vandal who caused $34,000 in damage at the Lexington Cemetery. Police officers said they were called to the Lexington Cemetery overnight on June 9th and into June 10th. When they arrived, they found that someone had destroyed and vandalized the crypts and headstones of at least 17 different resting places. Anyone with information is asked to call the Lexington Police Department at 859-258-3600. Anonymous tips can be submitted to Bluegrass Crime Stoppers by calling 859-253-2020 or visiting bluegrasscrimestoppers.com. And Lexington now has stiffer penalties in place for pet owners who leave their animals outside in extreme weather. Josh James has that story.
8: Aaron Mudd with Civic Lex says the rules approved by council include more detailed descriptions of extreme weather, both hot and cold, and new language regarding the cost of boarding animals that have been taken in by the city.
9: The new language more clearly defines unsafe weather conditions and makes it illegal to leave certain animals confined and unattended in those conditions. It also adds an expanded cost of care provision that allows animal control to execute a process for animals that have been taken into protective custody. Violators would either have to pay for their animal's care while it's in protective custody or forfeit ownership.
8: The goal is to expedite the adoption process and prevent animals from landing in legal limbo. The reforms would exclude cattle, equine, and fowl from the portions dealing with unsafe weather. For WUKY News, I'm Josh James.
6: And in sports, former Kentucky guard Otega Owe was selected by the Oklahoma City Thunder with the 41st overall pick in the second round of the 2026 NBA draft on Wednesday night in a trade from the Miami Heat. The 6'5" guard transferred to Kentucky after beginning his college career at Oklahoma and became one of the Wildcats' top scorers under head coach Mark Pope. Owe joins a Thunder roster that includes former Kentucky guards Shai Gilgeous-Alexander and Kasem Wallace. He's the second Wildcat to go in the 2026 draft, following Jaden Quaintance at pick 20 to the San Antonio Spurs. I'm Alan Lytle. That's your Midday Report on WUKY, NPR, Lexington.

Suki Waterhouse, Back in Love on Rockin' Roots on 91.3 WUKY. Karen O and Danger Mouse before that, Woman from Lux Prima. Star of the Hour with Everything But the Girl, Missing. JJ Cale now, When This War Is Over from the Road to Escondido. It's Rockin' Roots on 91.3 WUKY.

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0: Yep, yep, yeah, that's Caroline Rose on Rockin' Roots here on 91.3 WUKY. Hi, I'm John Lee. Glad you could join me for Rockin' Roots today. I've got music coming up from Eli Paperboy Reed, The Apples in Stereo, new track from Metric, and a lot more. It's Rockin' Roots on 91.3 WUKY. 91.3 WUKY has the support of New Nordic and NewNordicUSA.com.
1: We'll end up mostly to partly sunny Thursday, highs in the mid-80s to a few showers and storms out there in the afternoon, then more widespread showers and storms starting Thursday night, continuing on and off into Friday and Saturday. Watch for strong storms, heavy rain, highs both days around 80. I'm meteorologist Tom Ackerman with your LEX 18 Storm Tracker forecast on WUKY.

Canadian band Metric with a second single off Romanticize the Dive, Time is a Bomb, on Rockin' Roots here on 91.3 WUKY. The Apples and Stereo before that from New Magnetic Wonder, Same Old Drag, start with Eli Paperboy Reed doing an old Merle Haggard tune, Working Man Blues. Cassius Culpepper coming up this half hour of Rockin' Roots, also Arlo Parks. And here's Heart, Crazy on You. It's Rockin' Roots on 91.3 WUKY.

0: The latest from Arlo Parks, Beams on Rockin' Roots on 91.3 WUKY. Cassius Culpepper before that, Man of His Word. And also got Hard in that set, Crazy on You from Dreamboat Annie. R.L. Burnside on the other side. Stick around for more Rockin' Roots here on 91.3 WUKY.
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Monrovia and Heavy Foot on Rockin' Roots here on 91.3 WUKY. Teddy Thompson before that, so this is Heartache. Started the hour with a classic from The Fix, Secret Separation. 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It's Rockin' Roots on 91.3 WUKY.

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0: That's Happy Landing and Machines on Rock and Roots here on 91.3 WUKY. Hi, I'm John Lee. Glad you could join me for Rock and Roots today. Got music coming up from Sufjan Stevens, also Fiona Apple, Houndmouth, and more. 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
1: We'll end up mostly to partly sunny Thursday, highs in the mid-80s, to a few showers and storms out there in the afternoon, then more widespread showers and storms starting Thursday night, continuing on and off into Friday and Saturday. Watch for strong storms, heavy rain, highs both days around 80. Meteorologist Tom Ackerman.

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That's the latest from Houndmouth, Tiger Blood, on Rock and Roots on 91.3 WUKY. Their new release is going to be called Lordy. Fiona Apple before that, Get Him Back, and started with Sufjan Stevens' Video Game. 91.3 WUKY has the support of the Lexington Recycle Center, reminding you that not everything with a recycle symbol belongs in recycling carts and dumpsters. 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Mumford & Sons coming up this half hour of Rockin' Roots. Also Pretenders, Noah Kahan. And here's Depeche Mode, Personal Jesus. It's Rockin' Roots on 91.3 WUKY.

0: The second single off of Noah Kahan's new one, The Great Divide, that's Doors on Rockin' Roots on 91.3 WUKY. Pretenders before that, Saving Grace, also had Mumford & Sons, Here. John Lee Hooker coming up, it's Rockin' Roots on 91.3 WUKY. 91.3 WUKY has the support of Bluegrass Community Foundation, your local resource for all things charitable giving. 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The rain
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Thank you to David Dye and Dr. Dog for that session. It originally aired in 2010. You heard it today as part of our Sense of Place Philadelphia series. Another Philly session from our archives in just a minute on World Cafe.

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0: Waxahachie live on the cafe today. And Katie, thank you so much for coming in.
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2: 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I'm Raina Duras. 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Be sweet.

0: 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That is Sheer Mag, Philly bands, all the way down to the end of this hour of the cafe. 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My name is Raina Duras. 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

0: The payoff from Father John Misty. Going to be seeing him in just over a week up in Canada at the Mariposa Folk Festival. And maybe I can ask him what the heck that song's about. I don't know if you were really like paying attention to the lyrics there, but they're super cryptic. What does it mean? 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

0: 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But I wonder if he knows the important critter fact I'm about to tell you next on World Cafe.
1: Most whiskey is aged in barrel houses. 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
4: 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If you ever see a rabbit swimming, something is probably wrong. I'm Raina Duras. This is World Cafe. The name of your next song is Rabbits Can Swim. And it's true that they can, but you shouldn't dump your rabbit in the water because putting a bunny in water can make them go into shock, can also cause hypothermia because their fur is so dense it traps water and they can get cold. So help a bunny out if you see one swimming in the water. It's Florence Road. Rabbits Can Swim.

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1: It's 418 at 91.3 WUKY. Thanks for joining us for All Things Considered. Overcast with showers at times, a low of 67 tonight. Tomorrow, showers early and scattered thunderstorms developing later in the day. Storms may contain strong gusty winds. That's likely to continue into the evening. We'll see a high around 82. Taking a look at your real-time traffic ticker, courtesy of the city of Lexington. One injury collision right now, that is Interloop Manowar Boulevard just prior to Tate's Creek Road. That has narrowed the roadway down to just one lane, so watch for delays in that area. Coming up on All Things Considered, the Supreme Court hands a victory to the maker of the popular weed killer Roundup and makes it harder for people to sue over potentially harmful pesticides. More on that story coming up in about 20 minutes on 91.3 WUKY.
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1: It's 4:48 at 91.3 WUKY. Another check of your weather. Overcast tonight. Those showers start to move in, a low around 67 tonight. For your Friday, showers early on and scattered thunderstorms developing later in the day. Strong gusty winds also in the mix. Expect all of that to continue into the evening as we top out at 82 tomorrow. One injury collision in town, outbound Bryan Station Road at Rookwood Parkway. Both lanes are currently blocked. Watch out for that area. And coming up, the Supreme Court says President Trump can deport Haitian migrants living in the U.S. under the Temporary Protected Status Program. This, despite arguments that such removals would constitute racial prejudice. More on today's ruling in 20 minutes on 91.3 WUKY.

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1: It's 518 at 91.3 WUKY. Storms will start to move in tonight, so we dip to 67 for the low. Showers early on for Friday. Scattered thunderstorms afternoon and later in the day. Strong gusty winds as well. Expect all of that to continue into Friday evening. And an injury collision right now in Lexington. Crews still working that. Outbound Bryan Station Road at Rookwood Parkway. The right lane is blocked. On the way on All Things Considered, Venezuela is reeling from two massive earthquakes yesterday. More on the unfolding emergency in the country coming up in 20 minutes on 91.3 WUKY.
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0: And I'm Juana Summers. For many parents, the blog Scary Mommy was a place of refuge. Jill Smokler, a mother of three, started it back in 2008, an era when the internet was saturated with so-called mommy blogs. Yet, for many, something was missing. Honest dialogue about the loud, chaotic, and messy parts of motherhood. The blog ultimately drew in millions of readers who saw something of themselves in Smokler's writing and observations. Jill Smokler died earlier this week at age 48. According to her family, the cause was an aggressive form of brain cancer. And since her death, tributes have been pouring in. One of them from author Liz Lenz, who wrote, "Scary Mommy was that imperfect, relatable, and frumpy friend who maybe drank a little too much wine, but also wouldn't insist her kids were perfect angels." And Liz Lenz joins me now. Welcome to the program.
9: Thank you so much for having me.
0: Take me back to when you first found out about the Scary Mommy blog. What were your impressions? What was it like for you?
9: So I had kids a lot earlier than a lot of my friends, and I was living in Iowa while a lot of them were, you know, in New York City, mm-hmm. living a Sex and the City life while I was living this mom blog life. Yeah. And I looked online for a lot of community, and what I found online was just like a lot of these polished, perfect families, and it felt very lonely and isolating. And when I finally found Jill Smokler's Scary Mommy, what I found was that community that I needed, these honest voices that were saying, like, we love our babies, but this sucks, you know, mm-hmm. like cloth diapers are stupid.
0: That's a lot of laundry to be doing.
9: Yes. And she really did create a community. She invited other voices to be published on her site. And I was published there too. And it helped me get my writing career started as well. But just by vocalizing those things, it made me feel less alone, because I too burned dinner. You know, I too did not feel like a natural at this. And when you start being honest about that on the page, it forces you to live in a more honest way. And there's a real freedom in that. I think it makes you a better person. It also makes you a better writer. And I really just appreciated that about her voice and her legacy. And, you know, I don't think calling her a mommy blogger really does justice to what she built and what her legacy truly is.
0: If I remember correctly, you actually met Jill Smokler years ago at a mom blog conference. What was she like as a person?
9: Oh, just exactly like her voice. She was so kind and generous and really encouraging. That was many years ago when I was just a mom who'd never published anything, and I had these two little babies, and all I ever wanted was to just be taken seriously as a writer and as a professional. And she did. You know, she saw me and she had read some of my writing and she had read some of my blog posts. I'm sorry. And she just, you know, she just said that she just thought my writing was great and hoped I would keep doing it. And I just appreciated that she saw me as something more than just a mom and encouraged that, you know, before anybody else did. She is a voice that will be missed by a lot of people, and I hope that her family knows that.
0: Yeah. Liz, how do you think that Jill Smokler would want to be remembered today by so many people who were touched by her life, her work, the community she built, her writing?
9: For someone who was

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1: Death tolls in Venezuela are rising after two powerful earthquakes that struck back-to-back, toppling high-rises and causing widespread chaos. Emergency workers from several countries, including the U.S., are aiding in the search for survivors.
2: That's their most immediate need right now, is search and rescue efforts.
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3: Hear that story Friday morning starting at 5 on 91.3 WUKY. Crews are still working an outbound Bryan Station Road injury collision. That is at Rookwood Parkway. The right lane is blocked. Storms moving in tonight. Scattered thunderstorms developing later in the day Friday. Strong gusty winds. Those could continue into the evening tomorrow with a high around 82. Rain starting to move in tonight as well. Stick around for headlines coming up next.
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0: And I'm Juana Summers. Author Lauren Oakey's new book, Tropesick, is a love letter to the romance genre and all of its beloved tropes.
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1: It's 5:48 at 91.3 WUKY. Thanks for joining us for All Things Considered this afternoon. Weather-wise, starting to become overcast in Lexington. We'll see some showers push in this evening and a low around 67 tonight. Tomorrow, showers early, then scattered thunderstorms developing later in the day. Strong gusty winds, part of the mix. And all of that could continue into tomorrow evening. See a high around 82 on Friday. No delays due to traffic incidents at this time, according to the City of Lexington's real-time traffic ticker. Stay right here for more All Things Considered, followed by Today Explained at 6:00.

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2: 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Emergency workers from several countries, including the U.S., are aiding in the search for survivors.
3: That's their most immediate need right now, is search and rescue efforts.
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6: The 2010s must have been a pretty exciting time to be a musician in West Philadelphia. And according to Dr. Dog's Scott McMicken, it was also a very warm time.
7: Man, I felt like I was living in a haunted house because the neighborhood was just hot and humid and the windows are open. 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And, you know, I'm just like, man, what is this, Transylvania?
6: You'll hear an encore session with Dr. Dog this hour. And you'll also hear another archive session from another artist who was living in West Philly around that time, Waxahachie, who talks about why she made the move from New York City to Philadelphia.
8: Because New York is terrible. No, I'm just kidding. It's just expensive and overwhelming, and Philly is, you know, better.
6: We revisit sessions from Dr. Dog and Waxahachie as part of our new Sense of Place Philadelphia series today. I'm Raina Duras, and this is World Cafe. Now, even though some of the members of this band have moved away, the war on drugs started in Philly. They're once and always a Philly band. The war on drugs, I don't want to wait.

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0: Thank you to David Dye and Dr. Dog for that session. It originally aired in 2010. You heard it today as part of our Sense of Place Philadelphia series. Another Philly session from our archives in just a minute on World Cafe.
1: Here's your LX18 Storm Tracker forecast for tonight. Can't rule out a passing thunderstorm or two. Not a particularly big chance, but if you get under one, you might get a downpour. Temperatures are warm. We'll be around 70. The humidity is around tomorrow. A cloudy sky, rain and thunderstorms are likely. Some locally heavy rain is going to be possible. High temperatures will top out in the low 80s. Rain and thunderstorms still likely on Saturday. Some of that will be heavy. We'll be near 80.
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0: Hey, I'm Raina Duris. You are listening to World Cafe. And these days, Waxahachie, led by Katie Crutchfield, is what you might call indie music royalty, releasing critically adored and award-winning albums. She doesn't live in Philadelphia anymore, but she did for some of the project's formative years. For our Sense of Place Philadelphia series, we are revisiting a session with original host David Dye from those years. First aired in 2015, just after Waxahachie released the album Ivy Trip. Here, David had just asked Katie if her sister Allison was responsible for her making the move to Philly.
3: No. She and Keith here and our friend Kyle Gilbride and I were living in Brooklyn, and we all decided to move to Philly together.
4: And why?
3: Because New York is terrible. No, I'm just kidding. It's just expensive and overwhelming, and Philly is, you know, better.
4: Totally livable.
3: Yeah.
4: And you should tell people you're in West Philadelphia. Is there some kind of a major difference, like attitude amongst those who live in, say, the River Wards and those who live in West Philadelphia?
3: I don't know if I should be the one to say so, but I really like living in West Philly, for right. sure. Yeah, it's definitely for me.
4: And what are the vibes? What are the general outlook of what will be in West Philly?
3: I don't know. My friends in West Philly, it's sort of like more laid back, and there's just like a lot of good music happening there right now.
4: So much great music coming out of this city. And when you guys started playing here, you actually, Katie, you started playing in two bands here at once, right?
3: I started playing in Waxahachie and also in a band called Great Thunder.
4: Right.
3: Yeah.
4: Well, we'll discuss more of everything, but why don't you guys do a tune to begin with?
3: Sure. This is called Under a Rock. It's a new song.

0: Waxahachie live on the cafe today. 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
2: 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I'm Raina Duras. This is World Cafe, and here's more Philly music from Japanese Breakfast. Be sweet.

0: Just Can't Get Enough. That is Sheer Mag, Philly Bands, all the way down to the end of this hour of the cafe. 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So huge, huge thank you to them. We produce this show at WXPN at the University of Pennsylvania. My name is Raina Duras. Thank you for listening to World Cafe from NPR.
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0: Philadelphia is where we make this show, but it's also a place, as you'll hear during our ongoing Sense of Place Philadelphia series, where a lot of music happens. Coming up, an artist who made a bunch of her music in Philly, Lucy Dacus. 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